inspiration behind his perennially popular New World Symphony is number 9. Now, while things were going well there for Dvorak, he was homesick. The summers provided some reprieve as his children who had stayed behind in Prague made the trip for the holidays, and there was a Czech community in Iowa in a village called Spillville, and here Dvorak got a taste of home away from home. Now, Dvorak had a good first 2 years as director of the National Conservatory, and his contract was renewed for another 2. However, things started to go awry when an economic crisis decimated the school's funding. Getting paid was increasingly an issue, and the schedule was compromising his ability to create. He'd begun to write a cello concerto, inspired by hearing Victor Herbert's cello concerto at the New York Philharmonic, but he had a hard time getting it done. As he wrote to a friend, "If I could work with as few anxieties as I do at home in Vysoka, I would have been finished long ago. However, I cannot do it here. I have to teach on Monday. I have Tuesday free, but I'm more or less busy the other days of the week. In short, I cannot give so much time to my work. And if I could, I would not feel like it." And so on. In short, it would be best to be back in Vysoka. I'm refreshed there. I rest. I'm happy. Oh, if only I were home again. Well, the financial crisis at the school turned out to be a blessing in disguise because it allowed Dvorak to break his contract without legal repercussions. He returned home to stay in August of 1895. After taking some rest to enjoy the reunion with family and friends, Dvorak set to work again. Amidst responsibilities now bestowed upon him as an elder statesman of music back home, such as the directorship of the Prague Conservatory, his creative juices flowed again, now in the direction of opera. He explained, "Over the last few years, I've written nothing but operas, not out of vanity or the desire for fame, but because I consider opera the most advantageous of genres for the nation, too. Large sections of society hear such music and hear it very often." Yes, after spending 3 years helping define an American sound, Dvorak returned to applying the task to his homeland. The most successful of his operas, then as now, was Rusalka, based in part on Hans Christian Andersen's The Little Mermaid. The female sea creature who falls in love with a human man, forsaking her world in pursuit of that love, it is a vividly written opera where the traditional sonorities used to represent the human world fall in stark contrast to the unusual otherworldly depiction of the enchanted sea world below. Here's the most famous excerpt, Rusalka's Song to the Moon.

Lucia Pop with the Munich Radio Orchestra singing Song to the Moon from the opera Rusalka, one of the later works written by our composer of the week, Antonín Dvořák. His next opera, Armida, would be his last. Partway through its premiere in 1904, Dvořák left suddenly, feeling a pain in his left hip. It was never diagnosed, but 5 weeks later, he died. He was 62. Oh, and regarding that cello concerto that he'd been working on, when he was back in the States, he did finally manage to finish it, and he conducted its premiere in London in 1896. It remains one of the pillars of the repertoire today. Now, note about this piece, if you remember all the way back to Monday's installment when I told you about Dvorak's marriage to Anna, who was the younger sister of his first love, Josefina, well, when he returned home from the U.S. in 1895, it was to Josefina's funeral. It seems that first love never really died because he commemorated her in the last two movements of this concerto with quotations from one of his songs, Lasst mich allein. In fact, he rewrote the coda of the finale for this purpose. Here's that final movement.

0: Lisa Weilerstein and the Czech Philharmonic with the finale from the Cello Concerto in B minor by our composer of the week, Antonín Dvořák, finished in 1895 after he came back from America and commemorating his first love, Josefina, in the coda of that concerto. Well, that concludes our look at this pioneering voice of the late 19th century. 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I'm Kathleen Kadrioka. Up next, his good friend Brahms.
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That was the final movement from the Piano Concerto No. 2 by Brahms, the Allegretto Grazioso, played by Marc-André Hamelin with the Dallas Symphony Orchestra. 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Here's Zach Perlman with Stella by Starlight.

0: That was it. Zach Perlman on violin with the Boston Pops, Victor Young's Stella by Starlight. This is A Little Night Music, lots more to come, including some Martineau, Rope Hearts, and Maurice Ravel. He's next.
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Before Len from Maurice Ravel's Le Tombeau de Couperin on the new Classical FM, that was the Montreal Symphony Orchestra. 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

Floating on the Waves of Camille Saint-Saëns' Aquarium. That was from the Carnival of the Animals. We heard pianists David Owen Norris and Gregory Shevardian with I Musici di Montréal. Before that, the Montreal Chamber Players with the Adagietto from the Prelude, Marine et Chanson by Joseph Guigaud-Parts. And we started off with the Raphael Ensemble. They played us some Bohuslav Martinu, the Allegretto from his sextet. You are listening to A Little Night Music. I'm Kathleen Kajioka. Time for the frenetic world, a little extra anxious in this one, of Vivaldi. This is the concerto called L'Inquietudine.

0: That was the music of Prokofiev, the overture on a Hebrew theme played by I Musici di Montréal. Before that, Daniel Hope and the Chamber Orchestra of Europe with a concerto called L'Inquietudine, inquietude, anxiety, frenetic energy, all infused in that music by Antonio Vivaldi. You are listening to A Little Night Music. I'm Kathleen Kadjioka. Stay tuned. We'll hear from Canada's First Lady of Guitar, Leona Boyd, right after this.
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We're going to hear from the Hilliard Ensemble, the early music vocal ensemble, their collaboration once upon a time with soprano saxophonist Jan Garbarek. This is a Byzantine hymn.

0: Paul Lenhout leading the Royal Wind Music, a gorgeous ensemble of recorders in the Viri Galilei by Giovanni Palestrina, the Italian Renaissance composer. Now that is the kind of music usually sung by the Hilliard Ensemble, whom we heard before that. We heard them in a Byzantine hymn joined by the improvisations of Jan Garbarek on soprano saxophone. That's from their album Officium Novum. You are listening to A Little Night Music. I'm Kathleen Kajioka. There is more to come. Chopin and Bach right after the commercial break. Stay tuned.
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Anna Gurari with the final movement from Chopin's Piano Sonata No. 3 in B minor, Opus 58 on the New Classical FM. Next, we're going to hear from Bach. Now, this is a recording that invites me to explain a little something to you about music from the 17th and 18th centuries. When you have a, you know, sonata for a specific instrument, it often says, you know, sonata for flute and continuo, or for violin and continuo, or something and continuo. Continuo is the term used for whatever the group of instruments it is that are accompanying, that are playing the bass line, or what we call realizing the bass line. And this could be a harpsichord, where they play the provided bass note plus harmonies on top. It could be a lute that does the same thing, an organ that does the same thing, as well as a bowed bass instrument like the cello or the violone. It's a personal choice on the part of the artist, also whatever their resources are, how many continuo players they have. You could have one, you could have four. In this case, there are two. We've got cello and harpsichord in this case, just so you know. So when you see the word continuo, you know what they're talking about now. Here's the music.

Music by Johann Sebastian Bach. That was the final movement from the E minor sonata for flute and continuo. Remember what continuo means? It is the group of instruments playing the bass line. In this case, there are two. Jory Vinokur on harpsichord, Alison Guest Edberg on cello. The flutist was Joshua Smith. You are listening to A Little Night Music. I'm Kathleen Kajioka. Berlioz is next. Here's Yannick Nezet-Séguin leading the Rotterdam Philharmonic in the ball scene from the Symphonie Fantastique.

One of the happier moments from the Symphonie Fantastique by Hector Berlioz. That was the ball scene. We heard the Rotterdam Philharmonic under Yannick Nézet-Séguin. Turning now to Daniel Trifonov and his marvelous album recording called Chopin Evocations on Deutsche Grammophon. This is his performance of the variations on La Ci Darem la Mano from Mozart's Don Giovanni.

0: Daniel Trifonov with Variations on La Ci Daram La Mano, the tune by Mozart from Don Giovanni, the variations by Frédéric Chopin. You're listening to A Little Night Music. When we come back, tonight's pick from the Cagioca Collection, right after this.
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Marika Bournaki with Beethoven, the final movement from the piano sonata in E-flat, Opus 31, number 3 on the New Classical FM. You're listening to A Little Night Music, where it's time for tonight's pick from the Kajioka Collection. This is where I draw from particular favorite composers, performers, repertoire. Tonight, a bit of Wagner, which is unusual for me because he's far from my favorite composer, but it's nice to hear him in, or his music rather, in a context that is less about the enormity of his operatic vision and somehow more personal, more intimate. His Wesendonck Lieder is a set of 5 songs for female voice, and they are settings of poems by one Mathilde Wesendonck, the wife of Otto Wesendonck, on whose estate Wagner and his wife lived for a little while when they were fleeing the May Uprising in Dresden. It is thought that Wagner and Mathilde may have had a love affair. We don't know. In any case, these are songs filled with feeling. Here's Kirsten Flagstad.

0: Tonight's pick from the Kajioka Collection, that was a vintage recording of soprano Kirsten Flagstad singing the third of the five Wesendonck-Lieder by Wagner. That was Im Treibhaus, or In the Greenhouse. You're listening to A Little Night Music. I'm Kathleen Kajioka. WC is coming up. Stay tuned.
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James Galway and Marissa Robles with the Chamber Orchestra of Europe. That was The Girl with the Flaxen Hair by Claude Debussy. And that brings us to the end of this edition of A Little Night Music. I'm Kathleen Kajioka. Thank you so much for listening. Stay with us now. Nocturne is next, hosted by Marilyn Lightstone, right here on the New Classical FM. 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

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I'm Marilyn Lightstone, your host here at Nocturne from the New Classical 96.3 FM, where Canada's latest gift to the world of opera, soprano Misha Brugger-Gossmann, will begin our show tonight with Le Spectre de la Rose from Les Nuits d'été, Summer Nights, of Hector Berlioz, the Quebec Symphony Orchestra, conducted by Yoav Talmy. You slowly open your closed eyes, still touched by dream's bliss. I am the spirit of the rose you wore last night at the ball. I am your prize, still covered with mist, gleaming like silver tears.

the melody from Peter Tchaikovsky's Souvenir d'un lieu cher, memory of a place that is dear to me. In this case, the magnificent Ukraine estate of his patroness, Nadja von Meck, where he wrote so much of his music. We heard Janine Janssen on violin, while Daniel Harding conducted the Mahler Chamber Orchestra. Which followed a charming duet from cellist Wendy Warner and pianist Irina Nutsova from Sergei Prokofiev's 10 Pieces from the Cinderella Ballet, Opus 97b. They gave us the Adagio. We began our evening with Yoav Talmi conducting the Quebec Symphony Orchestra as they accompanied Misha Brugger-Gossmann in Le Spectre de la Rose from Les Nuits d'été, Summer Nights of Hector Berlioz. Here are the remaining lyrics to that piece. O you for whom I have died, your power propels me forward. Every night my spirit will come to dance on your pillow. But do not fear. I do not require the recognition of a sacred burial. This faint perfume is my soul. This subtle essence is my spirit. And I come from paradise. My destiny is worthy of envy. For such a beautiful fate, many would have given their life. For on your breast, I have my tomb. And on the stone where I rest, a poet with a kiss writes, here lies a rose whom all the kings envy. Thank you for tuning us in tonight here at Nocturne from the New Classical 96.3 FM. I'm Marilyn Lightstone, and I'm ever so glad of your company as together we surf the musical airwaves of the night. Here's Laurence Equilbé to lead her choral group Accentus in the melancholy Comme ce sort d'oeil of Johann Sebastian Bach.

The Andante Cantabile, dear listener, of Beethoven's String Quartet in A Major, Opus 18, Number 5, performed for us by the Tokyo String Quartet. Before which, Kenneth Jean conducted the Hong Kong Philharmonic in The Nocturne from Jules Massenet's Orchestral Suite Number 1. Well, it's email address time, so here we go. M. Lightstone at classical963fm.com. It's been quite some time since I last looked into my cherished volume of prose from children of the English-speaking world. So here we go with something from American Michael Mann, who is probably a grandfather today, but he was 7 at the time of writing this. One day, Joe Nash was walking by Sam the girl. Just then, Sam punched Joe in the eye. Then he went home. "Hey, Mom, Sam punched me in the eye." "Why didn't you punch him back?" "I don't know." "Joe, come here." "Okay, Mom." "Put the spoon on your eye." Just then, Dad came in. "What are you doing, dear?" "I told Joe to do it. That's an old trick Grandma told me." The next day, Joe was punched again. Mother said, "Put the spoon on your eye." The next day, there was a carnival. The twins went with their mother and father and Joe. Joe saw Sam there. Just then, Sam kicked Joe. Dad asked, "Why don't you kick him?" "It's a girl, Dad." Oh, you'll have to forgive me. I love it. Okay. 7 years old and already so gallant. And shame on you, Sam, for being so mean. Being a girl, I'll bet that meant you really liked John, right? Okay. On to the music. Oscar Lindbergh's Andante. We'll have Alison Balsam on trumpet and the Gutenberg Symphony Orchestra, conducted by Edward Gardner.

pianist Jack Byfield, dear friends, and his Cathedral Strings. They gave us Für Elise by Beethoven. Now, I'm still very fond of it, though I'm not sure of how I feel about it being exploited in so many ringtones, including mine, I must admit. And then again, I tell myself, perhaps Beethoven and all the other long-dead composers whose work is used to let you know that your phone is ringing, well, maybe they'd be thrilled. I don't know. What do you think? Anyway, back to the info. Before Ludwig, we heard from the BBC Concert Orchestra, led by Kenneth Alwyn. Richard Aidensell, a 20th century composer, also wrote music for the movies. Goodbye, Mr. Chips, for example. I love the title, The Isle of Apples. I can just picture myself standing at the summit of a wooded hill, smelling the scent of the blossoms brought by the breeze. To begin the set, Oscar Lindbergh's Andante, with trumpeter Alison Balsam and Edward Gardner conducting the Gutenberg Symphony Orchestra. And yes, we're coming up to our break. You are so right. But we'll be right back, you know, with the second part of Nocturne here at the New Classical 96.3 FM and lots more of your favorite music. To take us there, an absolutely wonderful poem by Lee Young Lee, who is now an American, but whose soul is imprinted with the history and poetry of his race. It's called I Ask My Mother to Sing. She begins, and my grandmother joins her. Mother and daughter sing like young girls. If my father were alive, he would play his accordion and sway like a boat. I've never been in Peking or the Summer Palace, nor stood on the great stone boat to watch the rain begin on Kuen Ming Lake, the picnickers running away in the grass. But I love to hear it sung. How the water lilies fill with rain until they overturn, spilling water into water, then rock back and fill with more. Both women have begun to cry, but neither

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Well, hello again. I'm Marilyn Lightstone, and it's my pleasure to welcome you to the second and final part of Nocturne from the New Classical 96.3 FM, where we just enjoyed a Don Thompson composition entitled Reflections, for which Mr. Thompson, who in 2010 was named to the Order of Canada, enlisted the talents of harpist Erica Goodman and her very frequent musical partner, cellist Konrad Blumendahl. To bring us back from the break, we had flautist Timothy Hutchins and pianist Janet Creaser Hutchins. I think that means that they're married. Performing Gabriel Fauré's Sicilienne, Opus 78. Before we move on to more music and poetry, I just have to tell you a little more about Lee Young Lee, who gave us our last poem. You remember the one about asking his mother to sing. Lee was born in Jakarta, Indonesia, to Chinese parents in 1957. Now, before his dad left China, he had been Mao Zedong's personal physician. And for reasons which have got to be very interesting, his dad relocated to Indonesia, where he helped found Gamaliel University. In 1959, the Lee family fled the country to escape anti-Chinese sentiment, and after a five-year trek through Hong Kong, Macau, and Japan, they settled in the United States in 1964. Now, aside from the fact that I find this personal history fascinating, the main reason I wanted to pass this on is because, well, it brings to mind and causes me to celebrate the inclusive nature of not only the United States, but of Canada, our home. We are of necessity a patchwork nation, and that, I think, is our greatest strength. We get to draw our gene pool and our talents from everywhere in the world. Anyway, enough politicizing and philosophizing and all that stuff. This poem was written by British-born American poet Denise Levertov, who roamed the earth from 1923 to 1997. It's called The Avowal. As swimmers dare to lie face to the sky, and water bears them. As hawks rest upon air, and air sustains them, so would I learn to attain free fall, and float into Creator Spirit's deep embrace, knowing

Wow. That's all I can say. Wow. Simon Rattle conducting Beethoven's Symphony No. 4 in B-flat, Opus 60, the Adagio. Which followed Karol Szymanowski's Etude for Orchestra in B-flat minor, Opus 4, No. 3. With Karol Strejka conducting the Polish State Philharmonic Orchestra. Leading the way in the set, Leif Ove Andsnes performing the Tango of Yitzhak Albeniz. Here's another mother poem. This time it's by Anonymous, and it's been translated from the Japanese. It's called Mother Song. If snow falls on the far field where travelers spend the night, I ask you, cranes, to warm my child in your wings. Sarah Band is coming up next, dear listener, from the Cello Suite No. 2 in D minor of Johann Sebastian Bach. The great Yo-Yo Ma is our cellist.

The Adagio for Piano Trio in E flat, dear listener, the Notturno by Franz Schubert, performed for us by the lovely folks who make up the Griffin Trio. Lovely and brilliant. Before which, we had the Robert Farnon treatment of the traditional A la Claire Fontaine, for which Mr. Farnon also lifted his conductor's baton and took charge of the Royal Philharmonic Orchestra. Preceded that was, in turn, by Yo-Yo Ma on cello, performing the Sarabande from Bach's Cello Suite No. 2 in D minor. I wonder whatever happened to Yo-Yo Ma's sister. Do you remember? If you've ever seen the old videotape of Yo-Yo as a child performing at the opening of the Kennedy Center, I think it was, he was accompanied on the piano by his sister, a year or two older than he, I think, but still very little. I wonder if it's a parallel situation to that of Mozart and his slightly older sister, Nannerl, two highly gifted siblings. But only one is a genius. I have to admit that sometimes I wonder why it's always, well, it always seems to be the male sibling that comes out on top. Certainly it can simply be a matter of one child being more talented, but I also tend to believe that in many households, in many parts of the world, including our own, there is still something of a gender bias. Yes, we really are taking our leave, but remember, you've got a standing invitation to join us here each night at 11. And now, I'll find us a musical quotation, and then I'll slip silently away into the night. Ah, here's a nice one, and it's by Robert Schumann. "People compose for many reasons," he said, "to become immortal, because the pianoforte happens to be open, because they want to become a millionaire, because of the praise of friends, because they have looked into a pair of beautiful eyes, or for no reason whatsoever." In the Still of the Night, coming up next on the New Classical 96.3 FM. Until we meet again, I'm Marilyn Lightstone.

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Good morning, and welcome to Breakfast Classics on the new Classical FM. I'm your host, Dean Holland. So very happy to be with you on this first Saturday of October. Here we are, our first October weekend. Feeling more and more autumnish all the time. I think you'd agree. We were lacking some rain at the beginning of fall, but the weather was beautiful. And then, we've had some wet in the last few days, and that's good because the ground needs that. And so everything's looking a little bit lusher again, even though it is, starting to bed down for the year. I hope that you're happy and healthy wherever you are. I've got my black cup of coffee in hand, and I am looking at a glorious playlist for us to share together, including works by Gershwin and Stamitz. We'll have some Granados and Beethoven, Chopin, Puccini as well. We'll enjoy the talents of the Sphinx Virtuosi, the St. Christopher Chamber Orchestra, Michal O'Rourke on the piano, Ensemble Masque on the violin, Gidon Kremer, and flautist Robert Aitken as well. I see a firebird and a mannequin. We will have Prestissimos, a few of those, something Polish, something calm, and a wedding cake as well. And we started things off with the music of Mozart this morning. Is Vespere Solenne di Confessore in C major. That was Víkingur Ólafsson on the piano. And now we're going to go to the music of C.P.E. Bach. Here is Musica Antiqua con

0: Hebraic Song and Dance from Three Slavonic Dances, number 2, the work of Russian composer Ephraim Zimbalist. That was John Greer on the piano and Jacques Israelievich on the violin. Before that, Musica Antiqua Corum and the Larghetto, the second movement from C.P.E. Bach's Concerto Doppio in E-flat for harpsichord and fortepiano. Dean Hall and Black Cup of Coffee in hand on your Saturday morning. Wondering if you've got some travel plans. Of course, Thanksgiving is coming up next weekend. Maybe you're just trying to get some things looked after around the house. I have a rather lengthy list of things that I am chipping away at. I am very, very optimistic. I'm glass half full and optimistic that over the next few weeks we're going to have some really nice weather. Cooperative. I'm going to call it cooperative weather so that I can get a bunch of things done that have been on my list for a little while. I don't want too many carryovers until next spring, if you know what I mean. I've got the music of Augustin Berrioche all ready to go. It's going to feature Aaron Spoor on the guitar.
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considered one of the greatest composers for guitar of his era. Agustín Berrios, born in Paraguay, 1885. He died in 1944. That was a song about spring, Vals de Primavera, and on the guitar, Aaron Spoor. And this is the new Classical FM serving the GTA on 96.3, Southern Georgian Bay on 102.9, Eastern Ontario on 103.1 FM, and anywhere on planet Earth by going to classicalfm.ca. And I hope that you're happy and healthy wherever you are, and perhaps spending some time with the ones you like best in the world. And that's a good thing. How about some Vivaldi? This is a piece... It's a double concerto in C minor featuring two talents on the violin. I'll tell you who they are after we've enjoyed it.

0: And that, my friends, the work of Brazilian composer Heitor Villa-Lobos. The aria, the cantilena from his Baquianas Brasileiras, number 5. We enjoyed Chico Canamason on the cello and Plinio Fernandez on the guitar. Before that, Victoria Malova and Giuliano Carmignola, each on their respective violins, working very nicely with the Venice Baroque Orchestra, and the work of Vivaldi, Antonio Vivaldi's Double Concerto in C minor. Last Saturday, a week ago today, was the September full moon. Of course, now we're in October, so our October moon will come towards the end of the month. But it was the harvest moon, so we are now under harvest skies, arguably. And we're going to chat about harvest skies in a few minutes, an event that is happening tomorrow. But before that happens, we're going to enjoy the music of Sammartini.
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Kevin Mallon leading the Aradia Ensemble, and the third movement, the Allegro, from Giovanni Battista Sammartini's Symphony in C Minor. Dean Holland with you, and I said we would talk about these harvest skies that we are under. I want to chat with you about an event that's happening tomorrow. It's probably one of my last opportunities to chat with you about it. It sounds entirely glorious, and the New Classical FM is the official radio sponsor of it. An evening under harvest skies. Tomorrow, starting at 4:30 p.m., and it is it's a six-course vegan gourmet dinner and gala reception, and not in a ballroom or, you know, a big convention center. No, it's in the countryside, and it's in support of Pegasus Animal Sanctuary in Port Perry. Port Perry, just east of Toronto. The evening includes an opportunity before the dinner starts for you to meet all of the animals. How glorious is that? And then that six-course vegan dinner, that gourmet dinner, it happens in the barn. It's got a wine bar, music, silent and live auctions, all beneath the colorful autumn harvest skies. A chance to help our animal friends. For more information or to order your tickets, go to PegasusSanctuary.com. Okay, PegasusSanctuary.com. Sounds like a glorious evening and a wonderful way to raise some funds for that organization. We are going to go now to the music of German composer Karl Reinecke. Here is the Scherzo from his Wind Octet, Opus 2016.

0: And this time around, a pairing of violin and piano from an album called Secret Love Letters. Lisa Batyashvili on the violin and Georgi Gigashvili on the piano. And the Allegretto from César Franck's violin sonata in A major. Before that, the English Chamber Orchestra Winds and the Wind Octet of Karl Reinecke, German composer. Well, I'm looking ahead to next hour and the 7 a.m. hour. I can promise you we'll have names like Ravel and Mendelssohn, Rachmaninoff, and Puccini as well. But we will start off our 7 a.m. hour with the music of Camille Saint-Saëns.
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Starting off our 7 a.m. hour of this morning's Breakfast Classics from an album called Dances for Piano and Orchestra. And it did sound like that piano was dancing, didn't it? For joy. Because that was a piece nicknamed Wedding Cake. And that's a joyful thing, a wedding cake. And that was the Valse Caprice in A-flat, the music of Camille Saint-Saëns. Joel Fan on the piano, along with the dancing Northwest Sinfonietta. And it's Dean with you. You're listening to Breakfast Classics on the new Classical FM. I'm heading off to a wedding tomorrow. Yeah, I'm all very, very excited about that. And a young lady is getting married that I have been acquainted with since she was very, very young, very small. And her dad and I go back about as far back as two human beings can. Our mothers met in prenatal class, belly to belly. And we are about, Daryl and I are about 2 months apart in age, and went to kindergarten together and part of our grade school years, and then kind of went different high schools. And then we reconnected a handful of years ago, about 20 years ago or so. And anyway, so I'm looking forward to that. And I wonder what kind of a wedding cake there may or may not be. Wedding cakes have, can be a lot of things. So I'll have to get back to you about that next weekend. We will see. Let's go now to the music of Giacomo Puccini. Oh, here's Ensemble Vivant and O Mio Bambino Caro.

0: 18th century born Czech composer Johann Baptist van Aal, responsible for that piece of music, the Violin Concerto in B flat. From that was the Adagio. And we enjoyed there the Cologne Chamber Orchestra, and on the violin, Takako Nishizaki. Before that, Ensemble Vivant. Oh mio, bambino caro. The music of Puccini. Dean with you, black cup of coffee in hand, on your Saturday morning. 'Tis the 3rd of October. Hoping that October has rolled in wonderfully for you, and that you're happy and healthy wherever you are. We're going to talk about your idea of a classic breakfast in a few minutes. But before that happens, we're going to enjoy the first of a couple of Russian composers' works that I have lined up.
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the work of Russian composer Sergei Rachmaninoff, and the Andante from his Prelude in E-flat, Opus 23, number 6, Alexis Weisenberg on the piano. And we're going to enjoy some Tchaikovsky in just a moment. But before we do that, let's talk about breakfast and what your idea of a classic breakfast is. What's your ideal? What's your go-to? Or what's your treat once in a while? Because you don't dare have it every day, because then that would be bad for the waistline, among other things. I would love to know about it. You know, it could be very straightforward, could be very extravagant and indulgent. And maybe it's connected to a particular place or a person, a special someone in your life, or a trip somewhere. I've had all sorts of versions of classic breakfasts sent to me via the email. Why don't you do the same? My email, d.hollin, d.hollin at mzmedia.com. Do it today. Would love to hear from you. And don't forget to include in that email, because a number have over the years. Sometimes I have to double back and say, I didn't get your music selection. Now, that's an important detail. You have, add to that, or make sure it's included in there, your what you feel is the perfect classical music accompaniment to that classic breakfast. Okay, would love to hear from you. Can't wait. I promised that we would have the work, or works by two Russian composers. Here's the work of Tchaikovsky.

0: Yundi Lee at the piano, the Andante from Nocturne in E-flat, Opus 9, number 2, the work of a Polish composer, Frédéric Chopin. And before that, something Polish, nicknamed Polish, but the work of Russian composer, Piotr Tchaikovsky, Symphony number 3 in D. And that was the St. Louis Symphony Orchestra under the direction of Leonard Slotkin. Dean Holland with you on your Saturday morning, and I am feeling more myself. I have to tell you, I spent some time in the last month performing in various spots around Ontario, mostly eastern, in the eastern side of Ontario. Oshawa, Orillia, Orillia just last week. We were in Parry Sound. We were in Bancroft and Belleville. And over the last 3 weeks or so, a show celebrating the life and the art of Tom Thompson. A show called Tom Thompson's Wake. And it's a show that I've been doing for about 5 years or so. And typically goes out in the fall and the spring. And I enjoy that opportunity, one of a handful of opportunities I have during the year to get back on stage, which is always a delight. But for that show, I let my hair grow. I let my facial hair grow. And it was nice to to get a haircut on Friday. And give myself a nice clean shave again. I feel like myself again. And you know who else likes it? My wife. Yes, she really does. It is not summer anymore, but I have a piece of music about midsummer all lined up and ready to go.
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Shout out to toi, leading the Montreal Symphony Orchestra, the Scherzo from Felix Mendelssohn's A Midsummer Night's Dream. Well, it is, it's not midsummer, it's not night at all. It's early morning, autumn, here on Breakfast Classics. And we enjoyed a piece of music a little earlier in the program about spring, primavera. And of course, the winter is about 2.5 months away. I can wait for that. And those are the four seasons. And the new Classical FM is presenting the four seasons of Vivaldi. And this is happening at Roy Thomson Hall, October 29th, 8 p.m. Violinist Isabella Deloise Perron will deliver a performance filled with discovery and delight alongside the Philharmonique Orchestra under the baton of Francis Chaunière. And for tickets, go to roythomsonhall.com. Easy. Yeah, roythomsonhall.com.

where you need to go. And we are going to go now to the music of, let me see, we've got, oh yes, we've got some Ravel. Now here's Jane Coop on the piano.

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We started off the 8 a.m. hour of Breakfast Classics with some calm. And that's not a bad thing at all. Calm. And that the work of Swiss composer Ernest Bloch from four episodes, the third movement, Calm. Amadeus.

Chamber Orchestra under the direction of Agnieszka Dudzmal. Before that, we enjoyed the work of a Japanese composer, Shigeru Umebayashi, and Umeji's theme. That from a movie, a film called In the Mood for Love. Gidon Kremer on the violin, and before that, Jane Koop on the piano, handling the music of Ravel, the Pavane pour un enfant defunte. And it is Dean with you on Breakfast Classics on your Saturday morning. Let's now go to the music of Mozart. We've got three wonderful artists here tackling Mozart's Piano Trio Number 6, the first Allegro. We're going to hear Anne-Sophie Mutter on the violin, Andy Previn on the piano, and Daniel Müller-Schott on the cello.

0: Calgary-born piano sensation, Jan Leszczewski, and the Academy of St. Martin in the Fields. And that was the third movement from Beethoven's Piano Concerto No. 2 in B-flat. Before that, we heard the work of Mozart, Piano Trio No. 6, the first Allegro. Again, that was Anne-Sophie Mutter on the violin, André Previn on the piano, and Daniel Mühlschutt on the cello. And I'm in the midst of a heavy-hitting trio of songs. We just heard Mozart and Beethoven, and I have some J.S. Bach coming right up.
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Ensemble Mask, featuring our own Kathleen Kejioka on the viola. Of course, Kathleen Kejioka, the host of A Little Night Music, which happens weekdays between 7 p.m. and 11 p.m. And she also hosts a show that comes in after Breakfast Classics on Sunday mornings called Zero to 1800. And she is also our music director, Kathleen Kejioka, a busy, talented, and lovely individual. And that, the music of J.S. Bach, Orchestral Suite Number 2 in B Minor, the Fifth Movement, Polonaise, and Double. And it is Dean with you, and I often will say to you, you know, that I hope that you're happy and healthy, and I don't take that lightly. I mean, I do truly mean that, and health is something that I think when we were all younger, you can take it for granted. But it's always nice to be healthy. And, you know, I feel as I get older, you know, little things breaking down a little bit. And, you know, and then there's the normal things that come along. I'm at the tail end of a cough, which just seems to want to hold on for dear life. I have the cobwebs looming from it. All in all, I'm good, and I hope that you are the same. And I hope that you know, if there's any challenges happening for you right now, that the classical music helps and adds a bit of calm and solace to you wherever you are. Let's go now to the music of English composer Ernest Farrar. Here's Rhapsody Number 1, The Open Road.

0: And look at that. See, we were talking about the Four Seasons a little earlier. And I pointed out that we had a piece of music from A Midsummer Night's Dream and a little earlier Primavera, Spring. And now, from Harry Potter, Goblet of Fire, Harry in Winter. Music of Scottish composer Patrick Doyle. That was a London Symphony Orchestra under the direction of James Shearman. And before that, Alasdair Mitchell leading the Philharmonia Orchestra and the music of English composer Ernest Farrar. Rhapsody number one, The Open Road. Maybe that's where you are now. Maybe you're traveling around on the open road on your way somewhere. Travel safely, please. Okay. And enjoy. Just enjoy the sights and the sounds. I am not a speeder. No. Most people go around me and I think, you know what? There's a speed limit sign there. I'm going to respect that. And I'm going to enjoy, especially traveling around the rurals, going to just enjoy the sights. And especially this time of year with the leaves changing. Oh, beautiful. Beautiful, beautiful. We're going to talk about the Canadian Opera Company in a few moments. But before that happens, we're going to enjoy the music of Spanish composer Enrique Granados coming right up.
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the work of Spanish composer Enrique Granados. And that was Epeler, Opus 11, number 7. The Straw Mannequin. Might see a few of those in front yards and on front steps these days. Maybe not straw. Well, yes, it would be straw mannequin, but we'll refer to it as a scarecrow. I think I've seen a number of them. What with this being the month of Halloween, All Hallows Eve, of course, coming up in a handful of weeks. Angela Hewitt on the piano there. Opera, the Canadian Opera Company. Well, they have got their 2026-2027 season underway, and the new Classical FM is the official radio sponsor of that season, which is happening at the Four Seasons Center for the Performing Arts. And, well, they've got a couple of things going. They've got La Traviata happening until October 17th. Verdi's timeless story of impossible romance, an opulent spectacle. But opening tonight, they have Cose Fan Tutte, and that is running till the 18th, okay? October 3rd to October 18th. Love, laughter, and daring wager collide in this comic masterpiece. Okay, you can get your tickets at coc.ca. coc.ca, that simple. Here now is the music of John Field, Irish composer, and featuring the London Mozart players in Michal O'Rourke on the piano.

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the work of Robert Schumann, German composer, starting off our 9 a.m. hour of Breakfast Classics, Symphony No. 3, the Rhenish, and that was the Scherzo, Orchestre des Chants Ulysses. And before that, we enjoyed the music of Franz Ignaz Bach, the Prestissimo, from his Sinfonia in B flat. That was the Toronto Chamber Orchestra. And I am Dean Holland, and you're listening to Breakfast Classics on the New Classical FM. This time tomorrow, we will have our classic breakfast feature. And we do it every Sunday morning, just inside the 9 a.m. hour. Okay, we will have that tomorrow. Would love to hear from you about what your idea of a classic breakfast is. And yeah, put it in an email to me, d.holland, d.holland at mzmedia.com. How I would love to hear from you. And yeah, let me know what the breakfast is, why it is maybe special to you or important or your go-to, whatever the situation may be. Yeah, just sit down and write me. I would love the little story behind it. Okay, and sometimes they're very straightforward, and that's fine too. Okay, don't let that dissuade you from reaching out to me, because sometimes I get them and they're very, very to the point. And sometimes I actually ask for recipes because sometimes I go, wow, I need to know how to make that. But yeah, let me know what it is and why. And the piece of classical music that you would like to accompany that, so that I might feature all of that on an upcoming Sunday edition of Breakfast Classics. We will have one of those tomorrow. Again, my email, d.holland at mzmedia.com. Let's enjoy now the music of Danish composer Carl Nielsen.

0: Johann Stamitz was an 18th century Czech composer, born 1717, sadly died 1757. Yes, a rather short life. And that was his flute concerto in C major, the Prestissimo. Robert Aiken on the flute and the St. Christopher Chamber Orchestra under the direction of Donatus Katkus. And before that, we heard the ensemble of the Festival of the Sound. The Sound, making reference to Perry Sound. And that was the work of Danish composer Carl Nielsen, Serenata en Vano. And the Festival of the Sound happens in, as I said, in Perry Sound at the Stocky Center, or the Charles W. Stocky Center for the Performing Arts. And I was there about a week and a half ago, two weekends ago now. Yeah, I was performing in that space. It's not my first time performing in that space. And it's one of my favorites. I love newer facility goes. I think it's about 20 years old, I think, somewhere in there. Anyway, I think it's just lovely. It's situated right on the water. It's quite beautiful. I was there doing the Tom Thompson musical a couple of weeks ago. And again, we did that same show there, I'm pretty sure, a few years ago. They brought us back. So, yeah, always a delight to play at the Stocky Center in Perry Sound. I have got the music of Stravinsky coming up. It's a finale.
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A finale indeed. Yes, from The Firebird, the work of Igor Stravinsky. That was the Toronto Symphony Orchestra under the direction of Kazuyoshi Akiyama. I stumbled upon this interesting article on blogto.com. You can pop on there to read it all, about a drive-in open-air cinema, which is back for this month. And it's happening at the, you see, it's called Runway Reels at the YZD hangar on the former Downsview Airport lands. And yeah, you drive in, they've got outdoor seats, so you get entertainment. Before the film, they have pre-show entertainment, like live music, drag artists, DJs, which are apparently all going to be tied to the theme of the film that's featured that night. And the film starts at sunset. Sounds great. It started this weekend, going till the 24th of October. The pre-shows started about 6:30, and then the screenings happen at sunset, which is, you know, sunset officially at 7. That takes a little bit to get dark, so probably the film starting just after 7 p.m. or so. Sounds great. Full article on blogto.com. Here now the music of, one of my favorite American composers, Florence Price.

0: Look at that. Works by two of my favorite American composers, side by side. And that was the work of George Gershwin. Lyrics which were not heard. They were created by his brother Ira Gershwin. Somebody Loves Me, the name of that tune. Shauna Ralston on the cello and the Canadian Piano Trio. And before that, the work of Florence Price, American composer. She was a string quartet number 2 in A minor. That was the second movement, the Andante Cantabile and the Sphinx Virtuosi. Well, I can tell by the clock on the wall that our time together is nearing its end for this Saturday. But not before we enjoy a piece of music that is going to get you up out of your seat and dancing around.
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And even if it didn't get you out of your seat, I'll bet you the toes were tapping or the fingers were tapping. You can't stop it. It just happens. That was the finale, Zorba's Dance from Zorba, the work of Greek composer Mikis Theodorakis. And we've heard on the bazookas, two of them, Kostas Papadopoulos and Lekas Karnesis, okay, along with the Hungarian State Orchestra, under the direction of the composer, Mikis Theodorakis. And of course, the last 3 weeks, I've been filling in for Mark Wigmore on the Oasis. He'll be back this week, but he has been in Greece, and I'm sure he will have lots to tell you about his trip. But it's time for me to go for today. Stay tuned for Daniel Vnukovsky. He's coming up with Solid Gold Classics. Have yourself a glorious Saturday.

0: the 3rd of October. I'll be back tomorrow morning for another Breakfast Classics with another black cup of coffee in hand. Until that time, until next we meet, I'm Dean Holland.
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An elegant, very bright, energetic start to our Saturday show here. I'm your host, Daniel Vnukovsky, and that was the music of Mozart, Violin Concerto No. 3, opening movement, Arabella Steinbacher, playing the violin with the festival strings of Lucern. Welcome to the Classical Jukebox, and you probably picked up a little bit of that contrast. The orchestra makes a formal entrance, the violin then arrives, then you have these contrasting moments. That's the magic of these concertos, sonatas of the classical era we love to play on our show. So we're all about contrast and those golden masterworks we love to visit and revisit from time to time. Here's another one of those favorites starting us off, Brahms' Hungarian Dances. These actually started as piano forehand editions before the composer Brahms would later orchestrate them. They were a hit as soon as they arrived. Everybody wanted a copy. And they have Hungarian, Roma music styles that Brahms encountered back in the day on the streets of Vienna. Here's the London Philharmonic Orchestra with Hungarian Dance No. 1.

0: That's Claude Debussy, one of the very last works he wrote in 1915, and it's almost like he entered a laboratory, just trying new instrument combinations, seeing, you know, what else can work out there. That's not usually combined, flute, viola, and harp. Jennifer Schwartz there on the harp. Very unique texture, and I would say it works beautifully, very transparent rather than lush. It's Debussy in the laboratory. And just before that, Brahms, Hungarian Dance No. 1, and an energetic London Philharmonic Orchestra, Maren Alsop directing. I'm your host, Daniel Vnukovsky. Welcome to Solid Gold Classics. Little Bizet coming your way. 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

The Pearl Fishers, Au Fond du Temple Saint. That's the music from Bizet's Grand Opera. And two star singers there, Nikolai Gayurov, Bulgarian baritone, together with Luciano Pavarotti and the National Philharmonic Orchestra. A little context there, Nadir and Zorga, they remember seeing a very mysterious woman that they both happened to fall in love with, and they renew their vows to make sure that never ever happens again. Friendship is more important. All right, Solid Gold Classics. I'm your host, Daniel Vnukovsky. Here's another one from opera, but it also made its way into film, Romeo and Juliet, originally the story of Shakespeare that has been covered in all kinds of sauces, and mainly 1968 movie here, Franco Zeffirelli, that a love theme really became a pop phenomenon independent of the film. And that's Nino Rota who scored that. It's called A Time for Us. I have William Tritt on the piano with the Cincinnati Pops Orchestra.

0: Franz Joseph Haydn, essentially the father of the string quartet, the classical sonata form that was one of the spirited allegro movements with the Hagen Quartet. And by this time, Opus 20, his so-called Sun Quartets, really had landmark developments. He was fully employed at the Esterházy Court, and he wanted every instrument to have a unique voice, an individual personality, if you will, that really comes across there, rather than, you know, one violinist getting everything, the main line, the spotlight, and the others would just kind of go along for the ride. Haydn changed all that. Nino Rota, Un Giorno per Noi, A Time for Us, from Romeo and Juliet, William Tritt on the piano, and the Cincinnati Pops Orchestra. I'm with you. It's Solid Gold Classics. Daniel Vnukovsky, your host, leading you to these wonderful friends we call Solid Gold Classics. Our next stop is Spain. We'll also have some more from the world of operetta, great instrumentalists, pianists, guitarists, and more right here on the New Classical FM.
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The music of Enrique Granados, much better known for Goyescas and those fiery Spanish dances. That was a nice little detour, an epilogue there from a set of romantic scenes. That's what the title says. Rafael Fuyatra at the guitar there. I'm your host, Daniel Vnukovsky. Offenbach up next. Here's a famous one from the Venetian Gondoliers songbook. It imitates a little bit of those rocking songs that they're renowned for. Has a little bit of lilt in the meter. Oh, Belle Nuit, the barcarolle from Tales of Hoffman. Let's pull out this wonderful set of instrumentalists here. I have Moshe Hammer on the violin, William Tritt on the piano, and Tsuyoshi Tsutsumi on the cello.

Johann Sebastian Bach, Prelude number 20 in A minor, as quite a project back in the day, with Bach writing a set of preludes and fugues in all 24 major and minor keys, and they're called Well-Tempered, the Well-Tempered Clavier, the entire suite, two volumes of them, because there was a very specific tuning system back in the day that permitted musicians to move among the keys, say A minor to A major and so forth, and making sure that they didn't sound out of tune. Hélène Grimaud at the piano there, and the Tales of Hoffmann operetta by Offenbach, O Belle Nuit. Before that, led by Moshe Hammer on the violin. Well, here's another great pianist. It's Nikolai Demidenko. I've heard him live many, many times and when I lived in Europe. It's Rachmaninoff, Prelude in C-sharp minor. And this was very popular, written by a young teen, Rachmaninoff. I think he was only 19 when he wrote it, and it became very popular back in the day, trailing him throughout his life, so popular that audiences would shout for it. Literally, somebody in the audience would say, C-sharp, C-sharp, C-sharp, and Rachmaninoff had to play it.

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0: Quartetto Italiano, one of the legendary quartet ensembles of the 20th century, all based on a tiny motif there. Beethoven squeezes an enormous amount of material. Great juice out of that opening motif. The String Quartet in B-flat, Opus 18, number 1. And just before that, Rachmaninoff Prelude in C-sharp minor with Nikolai Demidenko at the piano. You're listening to Solid Gold Classics. Here's another great one from the world of opera. It's immediately theatrical. A famous opening with not orchestra, typical orchestral sounds. Usually you have a full tutti, some winds, strings, a little brass fanfare. Instead, we start with snare drums, and that's from The Thieving Magpie, which premiered in La Scala, 1817. La Gazza Ladra. Let's have a listen.
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0: La Gazza Ladra, which means the thieving magpie. The plot centers on a servant girl accused of stealing silver, but the real culprit is that magpie, pesky magpie. Rossini, the overture music there with the Montreal Symphony Orchestra led by Dutoit, famously used also in Stanley Kubrick's A Clockwork Orange. Have to add that one to my watch list soon. It's your host, Daniel Vnukovsky. Welcome to Solid Gold Classics. An important Mythbuster coming up soon. It's the Twinkle Variations, and you'll recognize the melody right away. Many people think that Mozart wrote the Twinkle Twinkle melody, but he didn't. And I will straighten that out for the record next up, and at the same time feature two wonderful harpists. Stay tuned. Keep it here on the New Classical FM.
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two harpists really make that music playful, and we heard a set of variations on a very familiar theme, the Twinkle Twinkle melody, which was already based on a pre-existing French tune, A vous dirai-je, maman. And it's important to know that Mozart did not write that existing French tune many centuries before. Instead, he wrote the variations on it, but he's always been associated with the original melody. Julia Shaw there, harp one, Nora Boumanis, harp two. I'm your host, Daniel Vnukovsky. This is Solid Gold Classics. Next up, I Salonisti, playing the music of Jean Sibelius. It's the Suite Mignon, which means a little sweet, originally scored for two flutes and strings. Let's have a listen.

0: Music that really brings that fluidity of water, just amazing. What an incredible sound world, also chosen by Alexandre Desplat from the Shape of Water movie, scoring him an Academy Award for Best Original Score. I heard some flute in there, whistles of sorts, an accordion, keeping that harmony very, very flowing, very gentle orchestral currents there. Guillermo del Toro film, 2017, that one. Jean Sibelius' Suite Mignonne before that, I Salonisti in performance. It's Daniel here with you. I have another great classic coming your way, the music of Gabriel Fauré, who didn't want his requiems to have all that terrifying drama of the earlier ones, so he chose a more heavenly sound. I'll pull out one of my favorites and also more of yours right here on Solid Gold Classics. 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

Gabriel Fauré's Requiem, Pie Jesu. That's a peaceful deliverance rather than something that was meant to be frightening as in the earlier Requiems. That was Vauchus 8 in performance and a very beautiful vocal texture in that one. Perfect little Saturday reset. And I'm your host, Daniel Vnukovsky, with more great favorites. Next up, we begin with a work that actually started as a choral work with very humorous words about the arrival of spring and then became the famous orchestral waltz that everybody knows today. And if you tune into the Vienna Philharmonic Orchestra's New Year's concerts each year, you will instantly recognize this one, the Blue Danube Waltz by Johann Strauss Jr. Here it is. The introduction keeps us really on our toes. We don't know what is up next. And then the famous waltz finally arrives. Here's the Johann Strauss Orchestra of Vienna.

0: Zapateado. That word actually comes from the Spanish word for shoe, zapato. And Jason Vio there played the dancing shoe, I guess you could call it, on guitar by Regino Zainz de la Maza. And the guitar really brings out that rhythmic bite. It's characterized by a lot of rhythmic footwork. The dancer's feet literally turned into a percussion orchestra. The original dance, Blue Danube Waltz before that, another more classic ballroom dance there by Johann Strauss Jr. and the Johann Orchestra of Vienna. I'm your host, Daniel Vnukovsky. Well, we've been under Spanish skies, waltzing skies, heavenly skies with the foray earlier, and I invite you to an evening under harvest skies. The New Classical FM is the official radio sponsor. That is coming up your way tomorrow, 4:30 p.m., and it includes a six-course vegan gourmet dinner, a gala reception in the countryside, all in support of the Pegasus Animal Sanctuary in Port Perry. That's just east of Toronto, and you'll have an evening there to meet all the animals, enjoy the gourmet dinner in the barn, a wine bar, music, a silent and live auction, all underneath the beautiful autumn skies we've been enjoying recently. 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Next up, it's a Roman Carnival Overture, one of the symphonic spectaculars with your Toronto Symphony Orchestra.
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There's a symphonic spectacular with your Toronto Symphony Orchestra, Sir Andrew Davis directing the Roman Carnival Overture by Hector Berlioz. He actually recycled some material from an earlier opera, Benvenuto Cellini, which was not much of a success, but the overture became a concert favorite, and you truly feel that explosion of the carnival scene there with all that great orchestral color. Solid Gold Classics, welcome to our afternoon hour. We're heading to Broadway. Next up, two slices of Gershwin Broadway. The George and Ira team bring us a little medley here from two musicals, Funny Face and Of Thee I Sing. Here is the New York Philharmonic, Zubin Mehta, directing these two works. He loves, she loves. And love is sweeping the country.

0: Always love that resounding ceremonial organ at the end. That's the arrangement of Charles Hubert Parry of Jerusalem. And the text comes from William Blake's famous poem, beginning with, "And did those feet in ancient time." Parry set the music in 1916 during the First World War. And the later orchestration by Edward Elgar helped establish its grand ceremonial sound there. Robert Quinney on the organ, the 16, and Harry Christopher's ensemble as well. "He Loves, She Loves, Love is Sweeping the Country." Some Broadway classics there by the George and Ira Gershwin team. The New York Philharmonic bringing that great American songbook to us. It's Solid Gold Classics. I'm your host, Daniel Vnukovsky. And next up, Bruce Liu takes the reins on the piano, winner of the 18th International Frédéric Chopin Competition. I have one of the live performances that he played live at the competition, scoring him the gold. Next up, don't miss it, right here on the New Classical FM.
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There's our winner. It is Frédéric Chopin that we heard the Andante Spianato, the introduction to a very fiery Grand Polonaise, a brilliant work that then follows. In fact, Chopin wrote that introduction after he thought it was a little too direct to start with those blazing trombones and brass, that kind of brassy sound. And he thought he would just give it a little smooth, even serene introduction there, and called it Andante Spianato. That was Bruce Liu and his live performance scoring him the gold medal at the prestigious 18th International Chopin Competition in Warsaw. That was back in 2021. Welcome to the Classical Jukebox. Well, we have a birthday boy, Steve Reich. He turns 90 today, and I have a great work of his, duet for two violins and strings. He is what we'd call one of those central figures of musical minimalism, although I would say his language has evolved far beyond that early label. Think pulse, repetition, gradual change, and tiny little rhythmic shifts here and there that alter our perception of time. I think you'll catch that in this recording with Daniel Hope on the violin.

0: a classic Disney favorite there. That was from Disney's Pinocchio, 1940, originally sung by Cliff Edwards as Jiminy Cricket, and it won the Academy Award for Best Original Song that year as well. And just before that, Steve Reich, our birthday boy today, born 1936 on this day, the duet for two violins and strings with Daniel Hope and the Chamber Orchestra of Basel, one of his tributes to Yehudi Menuhin in that album. I'm your host, Daniel Vnukovsky. Nice little bridge there between that Baroque-like string clarity we had earlier on our show and all that modern rhythmic thinking of Steve Reich. Nice range of sounds on our show today. Solid gold classics. Well, here's another great classic from the world of symphonies, Mozart's Immortal 40th. Next up, only one of two symphonies in a minor key. You'll hear it right from the start. A little bit of that turbulent character of storm and stress with the Berlin Philharmonic. Next up.
1: 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We'll take you through the intricacies of the plot and play you the gorgeous music. That's Così fan tutte with Sir Thomas Allen this Sunday night at the Opera at 9 from the New Classical FM. 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

Mozart's turbulent and dramatic, one of the final three symphonies there, all composed during an extraordinary summer of 1788. Symphony number 40, the opening movement with the Berlin Philharmonic and Simon Rattle. Interesting also that Mozart later revised the orchestration of that symphony to include clarinets, giving it all the more a little bit of that restless quality. Solid Gold Classics, it's Daniel, your host here, and I have a Czech master up next. It is Johann Baptist von Hall, born in Bohemia, who became quite the successful freelance musician when he later moved to Vienna. There's a famous anecdote. Von Hall reportedly once played a string quartet with Haydn, Mozart, and Dittersdorf, three important musicians of the day making music together. Oh, imagine if that was captured on record, what that would have sounded like. Here we have von Hall's flute quartet in B-flat, the cantabile or singing-like movement, and it is the Yanaki string trio in performance.

0: The music of Bach. That is the Italian Concerto in F, the final presto, Alexander Weimann on the harpsichord in the Quebec Symphony Orchestra. Bach never actually visited Italy, but he did absorb the language of composers, Italian composers such as Vivaldi, capturing that unique temperament, that liveliness, and that sparkling nature of the music. Written for a two-manual harpsichord, so it allowed Bach to suggest contrasts. Greater contrasts between the soloist and the ensemble. Before that, Vanhal, a Czech composer, flute quartet in B-flat, one of the flowing cantabile movements, Janáky string trio in performance. It's our 1 p.m. hour. I have some Beethoven, this time Stormy Beethoven, great counterpart to that Mozart we heard, and it's solo piano as only Beethoven could do. Coming up next, right here on the New Classical FM.
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The music of Beethoven, a little less tragic than the famous slow movement of the Pathetique piano sonata, but that tension never really goes away there, does it? Louis Lorty at the piano, the final movement from that Pathetique. That's Beethoven still in his 20s, amazingly, and it's quite grand, quite, you know, Beethoven really making his mark on the international stage with music like that. And Louis Lorty bringing out all those nuances. It's Solid Gold Classics. I'm your host, Daniel Vnukovsky. Speaking of great, vibrant, unforgettable evenings, well, the new Classical Vem is the official radio sponsor of Fred Victor Street Eats, presented by EQ Bank, October 7th from 6 to 9 p.m. at Daniel's Spectrum, 585 Dundas Street East. 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And best of all, every ticket helps Fred Victor raise money to support food programs for people experiencing homelessness and poverty across Toronto. 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Fred Victor, helping people rebuild their lives. Next up, I have more Vivaldi for you, and this interesting little work called The Imitation of the Bells by Westhoff.

0: instruments, trading those phrases back and forth, and of course the music of Vivaldi, I am instantly transported to Venice. And that's where Vivaldi wrote hundreds of these concertos, often exploiting unusual instruments at the Ospedale delle Pietà, where he was engaged for some time to write music. And Westhoff, before that, the Imitation of the Bells with Daniel Hope and the German Chamber Orchestra. It's Daniel here with you. Dvorak coming your way. Another great dance-like rhythm. Very, very vibrant coming your way with the Budapest Festival Orchestra. Stay tuned. Keep that dial on the New Classical FM.
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2: 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This exquisite story will leave traces on your heart. 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

Another great, vibrant dance there from Bohemia, known as the Furiant. And Dvorak was one of the great nationalists of the 19th century, but he wasn't just waving his flag there. He simply loved to incorporate folk rhythms, the melodic character of his youth, bringing all that charm into his music. And that finale really brings out both the lyricism and that exuberance of the dances. That was Akiko Suwanai on the violin with the Budapest Festival Orchestra. Lovely virtuosity for your afternoon. I'm Daniel Fnukovsky, your host of Solid Gold Classics, and here's another one of those dance-like movements. It's Brahms here, who picked up some of those Roma-inspired dances when he lived in Vienna. The piano quartet in G minor has some of those famously known as the Rondo alla Zingarese, the finale here. But we're going to go with the other movement, the second movement here, which is completely the shadowy opposite, intimate, slightly mysterious, and it's scored for piano, violin, viola, and cello. Let's have a listen here with a Beaux-Arts trio and a special guest, Walter Trampler, joining on the viola.

0: Gabriel Pierney, the album for his little friends, as he called it, Chanson d'autrefois, meaning song of long ago. Gabriel Pierney, a major figure of Parisian musical life. He wore many hats, including composer, organist, conductor, and he's actually the man also who conducted the world premiere of Stravinsky's Firebird in 1910. Just one of his many hats. Tiny piece there, but what a resume. Le Concert de la Loge in performance. I also got quite nostalgic with the other movement we heard before that, Johannes Brahms' second movement, that haunting beauty from the piano quartet in G minor. Beaux-Art Trio joined by Walter Trempler on the viola. This is Solid Gold Classics you're tuned into. And next up, we have a classic ensemble and one of the great works of opera, Di Provenza il Mar. The Academy plays opera. Without words, no aria, but the story still flows with the music. And I'll tell you more about this moment from Traviata, which is, by the way, playing at the COC.
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A father singing to his son in Act Two of La Traviata. And the name of the aria is Di Provenza il Mar, which means the sea, the soil of Provence. He's trying to get his son to come back home, evoking home, family, landscape, happier times. He's appealing to nostalgia and giving him some sound advice to be careful in the world out there. That was from Verdi's La Traviata with the Academy of St. Martin in the Fields. And the original opera, it is playing at the COC, running until October 17th. You'll want to get your tickets there before they're all sold out. It's a popular one, coc.ca, for their brilliant production on the opera Verdi. I'm your host, Daniel Vnukovsky. Here's another brilliant work. It is by Grieg. And it's one of his lyric pieces. This is what I call Grieg's happy place. And he goes nostalgic with this work, Wedding Day at Trolldhaugen, recalling that cottage, the wedding day when he married his beloved, and all those happy moments of his youth in Trolldhaugen. Here's Janina Fialkowska at the piano.

0: Edvard Grieg's lyric pieces, one of them, their wedding day at Trollhaugen. A nice little end of hour image for you. Imagine wedding guests, the Norwegian countryside, Grieg fully at home. He actually called that one a different name at the beginning. The Well-Wishers are coming. But then he changed the title to commemorate his 25th wedding anniversary with Nina. Janina Fielkowska, another Nina right there playing the piano. I'm your host, Daniel Vnukovsky. Welcome to the show. Next up, another classic from the world of piano that was then later fully rescored for orchestra. Works very well, the melody on the oboe. And that's The Girl with the Flaxen Hair, starting off our final hour of Solid Gold Classics. Stay tuned.
1: 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And Brahms' radiant Second Symphony, with its exhilarating finale, pairs beautifully with Sarajevo's Ciel d'Hiver, a shimmering portrait of the winter sky. 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

The girl with the flaxen hair, that was based on a poem by Delille. And we heard Albrecht Meyer there on the oboe. Some of Debussy's simplest, most immediately lyrical writing. And Albrecht Meyer being a principal oboist, long time instrumentalist of the Berlin Philharmonic. He just beautifully flows with the orchestra there, oboe, and the Academy of St. Martin in the Fields. It's your host, Daniel Vnukovsky. Welcome to Solid Gold Classics. This is a great, charming dance. Comes from southern France. Actually, a chain dance. It's called the Farandole. And this is by Bizet from his La Lucienne Suite number 2, where he really takes us outdoors and throws two contrasting tunes. Eventually, they start playing right on top of each other. They get layered together. A wonderful little trick there by Bizet. So pick out melody number 1, then melody number 2, and then watch how they come together at the very end here. Here's the Boston Pops doing that magic.

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Music to uplift. 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

0: That's the Carnival of Venice, the Capriccio by Giampieri, built around the famous Carnival of Venice tune that was around for many generations of composers to use as their theme. Eduard Brunner, some wonderful clarinet virtuosity there in the Munich Chamber Orchestra, and the Farandole before that from Bizet's La Lucienne Suite No. 2, and the Boston Pops in full swing. I'm your host, Daniel Vnukovsky, one of those beautiful songs without words where you can make your own narrative. Your own musical story, no text required. It's Shekukani Mason together with his sister Aisata. Beautiful cello piano duo coming your way next up.
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Songs Without Words, Opus 109, written for cello and piano. Most of the others, the Songs Without Words, are exclusively solo piano works, but here the cello just gets to milk out that beautiful lyrical line there, and we get to hear the wonderful siblings Sheku and Aisata from the remarkable Connie Mason family. Solid Gold Classics, it's your host Daniel Vnukovsky. Here's a great comic opera that premiered in the late 19th century. This overture just launches immediately into some rapid-fire string writing. It's the overture from The Bartered Bride. Fasten your seatbelts. The music of Bedrich Smetana with the BBC Philharmonic Orchestra.

0: Well, there's an amazing composer, one of the trailblazers and great mezzo-sopranos of the 19th century. She wore many hats: pianist, teacher, composer, sister to another legendary soprano of the time, Maria Malibran. And there we heard one of her original works, High Lowly, originally a song transformed here for violin and harp, with Esther Abrami playing the violin. Just before that, the fast, very quick dive into the world of Smetana. The curtain opens to The Bartered Bride with that music, BBC Symphony Orchestra in performance. I have a treat coming your way. If you love that vintage sound of the piano world, Vladimir Horowitz. I have a huge LP collection of his vinyl records, and sometimes I'll just, you know, cue them and play them myself. I have a little basement gramophone, and there's something about Vladimir Horowitz that just immediately draws you into his unique piano sound world. He would even travel with his own piano to make sure that was always the case. I'll tell you more interesting stories about Vladimir Horowitz and his legacy up next.
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That old refrain by Fritz Kreisler with Itzhak Perlman and the Abbey Road Ensemble. Just before that, Vladimir Horowitz at the piano with all that pianistic color, Domenico Scarlatti's Sonata in E. That was one of Horowitz's favorite works, and he really knew how to make it sparkle, chatter, almost dance on the keys. And he even traveled with his own piano because he knew it that well. His own Steinway, known as CD-503. The model number and serial number, actually. And, you know, that's almost like bringing your own kitchen to a restaurant. That's, imagine getting that across the border, all the paperwork. Back then, probably not as extensive as it is today. I could go on that note. Other pianists who have tried to move their pianos abroad. Anyway, a great wrap, wonderful Saturday show. Great musical stories and memories, and we do this every Saturday, 10 a.m. sharp. We'll see you on the next edition of Solid Gold Classics next weekend. Enjoy your afternoon in the meantime, and Classical Charts up next with Mark Wigmore, right here on the New Classical FM.

0: Hi, I'm Heather, chief book lover at Indigo, and we're on a mission to inspire you to read more and scroll less with books that grab you from the very first page. And The Pirate Queen by Ariel Lahan will do just that. Set in 16th century Ireland and based on the true story of legendary chieftain Grace O'Malley, this is a captivating saga of one woman's passion to carve a path in a man's world. Read more and scroll less with Indigo.
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9: 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We are getting set to count down from number 20 through to number 1. The new Classical FM Top 20 Classical Album Charts Countdown. 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One new album this week, and he's a Montreal superstar, just starting in his apartment some years ago, recording all on his own, and now he's a multiple Juno nominee. It is Montreal pianist-composer Jean-Michel Blais. Very different direction this time with his Mirador, but we'll start at number 20. And two great Canadian musicians with Brahms. That would be violinist Andrew Wan and pianist Charles Richard Amelin. Now, speaking of Junos, they've won for their Beethoven collections, but here with the Brahms violin sonatas, we'll hear number 3 in D minor, the Adagio, and this one down from number 19 to number 20.

Andrew Wan, the Montreal Symphony Orchestra concertmaster and violinist, with his dear friend. That would be Charles Richard Amelin at the piano, who will be here in November when he performs with the Toronto Symphony Orchestra. He is a Chopin competition finalist. Together they are Juno Award winners, and their latest, Brahms, the three violin sonatas. We heard number 3 in D minor, Opus 108, the second movement, Adagio, and that getting us started at number 20 on this new Classical FM Top 20 Countdown, early October edition. My name is Mark Wigmore. We're into the home stretch of 2026 as we get to Simona Dinnerstein and her ensemble Brooklyn. She makes Brooklyn home, and so thus the name. The record is Hourglass, and focusing on the music of Philip Glass, the living legend, and we are about to hear his Piano Concerto No. 1, the first movement. And this is after many, many recordings of Bach music, so something totally different than the Baroque as we head into the 20th century. This record at number 19.

0: 1978 and becoming one of Quebec's leading ensembles, led there by Alain Trudel, released on Atma Classique, great label out of Quebec, playing the music of Ravel. And we heard Le Tombeau de Couperin, the fifth movement minuet. And Ravel with the Trois Rivières Symphony Orchestra is down from number 17 to 18 on the New Classical FM Top 20 Album Charts Countdown. At number 19 this week, well, it was Simona Dinnerstein, the New Yorker at the piano with her ensemble Barocland, playing the music of Philip Glass. The album is Hourglass. And that takes us to a moment of pause as we look ahead to the Italian composer and contemporary master Olivia Belli. She'll be at the piano for you coming up next. This October edition of the New Classical FM Top 20 Countdown continues.
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The piece is Soglia. It is from Olivia Belli, the Italian composer and pianist. And the album is Stanze Memorie, which translates roughly to Rooms of Memory. And it's a good description for this. The atmosphere, feeling like it's moving through recollections and impressions, just one room at a time. And very much on brand for this composer, Olivia Belli, as she has been known for this type of music. A lot of people have adapted her music over the last decade. And more recently, she actually performed a full piano concerto, first time ever on record. That was out earlier in 2026, but we're glad to have her back on the countdown at number 17. It's Mark Wigmore with you as we are counting down from number 20 through to number 1. You can find the complete list of our top 20 countdown at classicalfm.ca. Let's get to another Brahms Violin Sonatas recording, and from another Canadian, this time James Ennis, who was recently, to be in Toronto, which is very, very exciting, at Kerner Hall. And here he is with Andrew Armstrong performing the sonatas of Brahms. Now, I mention this because we have already had one record, and that would be from Andrew Wan and Charles Richard Amelin. They're on the countdown right now with their particular Brahms Violin Sonatas record, and so is James Ennis and Andrew Armstrong. This is the Violin Sonata 2 from Brahms in A, and the third movement, Allegretto, and this record down from 15 to 16 this week.

0: Czech composer Bohuslav Martinů, he produces all of his symphonies during the Second World War, or kind of in the 40s anyway. And the Bamberg Symphony Orchestra said, we would like to perform all of them, record them with Deutsche Grammophon. They put together Jakub Hruša to be the conductor there. And Martinů's Symphony No. 2, we heard the Andante Moderato. And that's been one of our favorites this year, just because it's we don't hear it all the time. It's from the 20th century. And that record down from number 12 to number 14. At number 15 this week, Stephen Macchio, his Scenes from a Velvet Room. And we got started with James Ennis and Andrew Armstrong, violin and piano, Brahms, the violin sonatas, at number 15. Lots more to come this hour as we head to My Lucerne, the Vienna Philharmonic Orchestra, and Anne-Sophie Mutter with the music of Spanish composer Pablo de Sarasate. That's to come on the New Classical FM Top 20 Album Charts Countdown. My name is Mark Wigmore with this early October edition.
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Gypsy Melodies from Pablo de Sarasate, the Spanish composer, who's with us until 1908, and performed there by German violinist Anne-Sophie Mutter, and alongside Austrian ensemble, the Vienna Philharmonic Orchestra, and celebrating her time in Lucerne. So really all over Europe there, Pablo Sarasate's Gypsy Melodies, Anne-Sophie Mutter celebrating her 65th birthday with a whole collection of greatest hits packages in 2026. Her American Tunes, we heard her My Berlin, and this is her My Lucerne, which is down from number 7 to number 13 on this new Classical FM Top 20 Album Charts Countdown, early October edition. You can find a complete list right on your mobile phone. It's very easy to just call up the Top 20 at classicalfm.ca, and you can flip through the entire list of albums there. Maybe something you want to pick up, including this one. And just an exciting talent out of South Korea. It is Suya Park at the violin with the Berlin Radio Orchestra, Valentin Egel conducting the music of Carl Goldmark, his violin concerto, and Sibelius, works for violin and orchestra. We'll hear the Goldmark here, which is absolute quintessential catalog for aspiring great violinists. The violin concerto number 1 in A minor, the second movement on Dante. This one slipping a spot to number 12 on the top 20 countdown.

0: Well, a record that was at number one about a month ago, or maybe about 6 weeks ago now, that would be Stephen Huff, Sir Stephen Huff at the piano, who is an Australian and British citizen, if I remember that correctly. Not only a brilliant piano player when he comes to town, he'll be here in Toronto in this upcoming season. So get your tickets. I highly recommend that. But a great visual artist, a composer, a writer. So a true polymath, and he's back with his piano postcards, these short piano miniature pieces, and the music of Mary Poppins there, Chim Chim Cheree, that record just outside of our top 10 at number 11 this week. At number 12, Suya Park, the South Korean violinist with the Berlin Radio Symphony Orchestra. Goldmark and Sibelius is at number 12, and we did hear her in performance with Goldmark. My name is Mark Wigmore, wrapping up hour one of our top 20 program, and we head into the top 10 coming up next, and we've got Rafael Blachatz at a huge leap with his Mozart and Beethoven piano concertos. We've got Sir Anthony Hopkins, that's right, the actor, and his big music debut, Life is a Dream. And will John Batiste be able to hang on to number one with his Black Mozart? The top 10 is up next.
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What a wonderful recording. We've enjoyed it. Out on the Yellow Label, it is the Paganini Variations EP, and it features two of the great young cellists working today, Kian Soltani and Pablo Fernandez, joined there by Julian Quinton at the piano for the Shostakovich Five Pieces for Violin and Piano. Number one, the Prelude. And just a note that Pablo Fernandez is coming to Toronto. Very exciting. He's playing with Music Toronto on Thursday this week. And on Wednesday at 4 o'clock, we will go live to air with Pablo Fernandez for just a shorter concert, about half an hour, with yours truly, Mark Wigmore, on the Oasis. So I hope you can join me for that. The Paganini Variations, down from number 9 to number 10 on the countdown. My name is Mark Wigmore. This early October edition of the Top 20 Charts. So glad that you can be with us. You can find the full list at classicalfm.ca. And we're into the top 10, which is exciting. We've got music from Beethoven for you shortly, Claude Debussy. But here's Jean-Michel Blais back on the chart and his brand new recording, Mirador. And this is his fourth major album. The first one was recorded in his apartment in Montreal. He just did it on his own. And the right people heard it, and a career was born. He's been nominated for numerous Juno Awards, including going back to earlier this year in Hamilton, where his Desert album, which was all improvised, was nominated for a Juno. But this one is really representing a change. He says he moves away from contemporary minimalism of his earlier work towards generous maximalism. So he's got choir here. He's got all kinds of instruments, strings. So very different from Jean-Michel Blais. Let's listen. It debuts at number 9 on our countdown, Jean-Michel Blais and Mirador.

0: Very, very exciting. Out on the yellow label, Raphael Blachatz at the piano with the Dresden Philharmonic. And former Montreal Symphony Orchestra music director Kent Nagano conducting the Beethoven Piano Concerto No. 3 in C minor, Opus 37, the Rondo Allegro. And that one featuring not only the Beethoven Piano Concerto, but the Mozart Piano Concerto 24. Big jump this week for Raphael Blachatz, up from number 14 to number 8 for the Polish pianist. Ahead of that, the Canadian pianist Jean-Michel Blais with his various ensembles for his brand new recording Mirador, new at number 9 this week and a debut on our Top 20 Countdown. My name is Mark Wigmore. Thank you for joining us here on a Saturday. We're deep into the Top 10 now. And coming up for you, Bruce Liu, the only Canadian to win the Chopin competition. He's coming up next, his album, Lunaris.
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Bruce Liu is coming back to Toronto, and he's going to be at Kerner Hall, which is one of the best places to hear anybody. I mean, that's up there with the Carnegies and the great concert halls of the world, maybe Wigmore Hall in London, England. And I think it's sold out. You can have a look for any last-minute tickets to see Bruce Liu at rcmusic.com. So that's coming up in the next few weeks. But there he is at the piano for his brand-new album, Lunaris, and playing Claude Debussy's Reverie. And it is music of the night. That's very much what he was thinking about when he chose his repertoire this time. The lone Canadian and the first Canadian to win the Chopin competition in Poland. A star was born. And Lunaris this week, down from number 6 to number 7 on the New Classical FM Top 20 Album Charts Countdown. My name is Mark Wigmore. Thank you for joining us. If you'd like to scroll through all 20 albums, you can find them, whether that be on your tablet, on your phone, or on your computer at classicalfm.ca. We really formatted it so it looks really nice on any of those devices. Let's continue here, and it's Alina Uriaste at the piano with Tom Poster, the pianist, and their Theme Varie. And kind of into the 20th century with some lovely chamber music here, Camille Saint-Saëns' Elegie in D major. This record keeps moving around. It's sort of hovering around our midpoint right now, down one to number 6, Alina Uriaste on the countdown.

0: We just love François Dampierre, the living legend Canadian out of Quebec and composer for film and theater. And most recently, this project, The Four Seasons of Quebec. And we heard the fourth movement as he heads into winter there with Isabelle Deloise-Perron at the violin, the Orchestre Philharmonique, who he works with very often, and Francis Chouanière, the conductor. The Four Seasons of Quebec continues. It's incredible. Rise here on the New Classical FM, and this week it is at number 4. So it's enjoyed some real success. We should point out that if you would like to see that in concert, along with Vivaldi's Four Seasons and the Astor Piazzolla Four Seasons, you can see it with that exact orchestra and Isabella at the violin. It's coming up later this month, roythompsonhall.com, and the New Classical FM proudly presenting that concert later in October. My name is Mark Wigmore. You're with the New Classical FM Top 20 Album Charts Countdown, and we've got to get into the top three, and that's coming up next with Maria Duenas, her incredible Homage to Heifetz.
1: 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I'll play you a great show from the archives. In 2014, I had the great good fortune to have Sir Thomas Allen as my guest on the show when he was singing Don Alfonso in the COC's premiere of the production by Adam Egoyan, which they are reviving this season. We'll take you through the intricacies of the plot and play you the gorgeous music. 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

Edward Lalo's Symphonie Espagnole, and we heard the Scherzando, second movement, Opus 21 from the French composer Maria Dueñas, the Spanish violinist with the South American Simón Bolívar Youth Orchestra, and Gustavo Dudamel, who works with the New York Philharmonic these days. He is conducting. So that's a big, big record, major release for 2026, and it's out on the yellow label. Homage to Heifetz, which is exactly what it sounds like, but with a bit of a twist. Dueñas listening to Jascha Heifetz her entire career since childhood. And so playing those major pieces like we just heard that he would become famous for, but also his adaptations, his famous encore pieces. And it's just an incredible album. It's holding at number 3 this week. Maria Dueñas, Homage to Heifetz on the New Classical FM.

WFM Top 20 Album Charts Countdown. My name is Mark Wigmore. Thank you for joining us. Let's get to our number two album this week. And it's Sir Anthony Hopkins, the actor, Hannibal Lecter from The Silence of the Lambs. He's also been a composer for over 60 years and also working with Gustavo Dudamel here. Holy smokes, a very, very busy conductor. This time with the Philharmonia Orchestra out of London, England, celebrating 80 years here in 2026. And all music by Sir Anthony Hopkins. Amazing, right? So this is his 1947 Suite for Solo Piano and Orchestra. The second movement, Bracken Road, Life is a Dream, continues its great move up the chart. It's up from number 8 to number 2. Let's listen.

Sir Anthony Hopkins, the Oscar award-winning actor, and looking back at life, the album is Life is a Dream. Very reflective, and in a way, he says it's almost saying goodbye, because he is at that point in his life where he can be reflective and thinking about that. Life is a Dream from Sir Anthony Hopkins. We heard the piece 1947, Suite for Solo Piano and Orchestra, the Philharmonia Orchestra there, led by Gustavo Dudamel, and a huge jump for that record, jumping from number 8 to number 2 on this early October edition of the New Classical FM Top 20 Countdown. My name is Mark Wigmore. That leaves just one. And for the sixth consecutive week, from New Orleans, the Grammy and Oscar award winner, the former leader of The Late Show with Stephen Colbert, that would be the band leader, it is John Batiste. And his big follow-up to Beethoven Blues, it is titled Black Mozart, and once again putting a jazz gospel twist on this famous classical music. Black Mozart, John Batiste, holds at number one. This is his take on the Turkish Rondo. It is titled A La Blues.

A conversation between 250 years of music between John Batiste, the Grammy and Oscar award winner at the piano, and Wolfgang Amadeus Mozart. Black Mozart holds at number one this week, and we heard Alla Blues. 6 weeks at number one. Can anybody move John Batiste out of that spot? We'll find out next week here on the program. A big jump for Sir Anthony Hopkins and His Life is a Dream. Maria Duenas did well. Francois Dampierre. And Jean-Michel Blais enters the chart this week. Lots to be excited about. And you can find the complete top 20 album charts at classicalfm.ca. My name is Mark Wigmore, standing by for Pop Classics, which is coming up next.

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It is the Greek god of synthesizer, and that's apropos, given that I've just returned from Greece with Classical FM listeners, Vangelis and his Oscar award-winning Chariots of Fire, produced all on electronics, no acoustic symphony orchestra there, and he would win the Oscar that year over another incredible score that would be John Williams and his Raiders of the Lost Ark. It is great to be back with you. My name is Mark Wigmore here on this Saturday evening here on the new Classical FM, and welcome to Pop Classics, where film, television, Broadway, gaming, and popular music collide with the classical world. And we're going to pay that off in a few moments. Raiders of the Lost Ark, Marion's theme, is coming right up. But today, a specialty program as we celebrate the 90th birthday of a composer who has spent much of his career moving across the musical boundaries we just talked about. Steve Reich, born this day in 1936. He's 9 years old. Soundstreams, the great concert producer, is celebrating him next week. I would get a ticket if you haven't already. He's one of the great figures in American minimalism. We think about Philip Glass, also from New York, also right around that same age. And certainly his influence has traveled all over classical music. Reich grows up listening to Bach and Stravinsky, but also jazz. And over the decades, musicians from Brian Eno to David Bowie to Radiohead have connected to his music. And so we will cross over with his electric counterpoint. He wrote this in 1987 for jazz guitarist Pat Metheny. It is so great. If you haven't heard it, I was just listening to it the other day. So fantastic. Original idea to have a guitarist recording multiple guitar and electric bass parts and playing another part live against that musical tapestry. And so we're going to hear it here with the Canadian harpist Valerie Milot and electric counterpoint, celebrating Steve Reich at 90 on Pop Classics.

0: It's a super set here on Pop Classics, film, television, video game themes, musical theater, and beyond. It's Elmer Bernstein and perhaps his most famous calling card, the Magnificent Seven with the Cincinnati Pops. In the midst there, we heard John Williams' Raiders of the Lost Ark, Marion's theme, and that score was nominated for an Oscar in 1980, did not win. In fact, we heard Vangelis and his Chariots of Fire to open our program, which did win that year. And getting started with a 90th birthday celebration of Steve Reich, the minimalist master from the 20th century. He is 90 years old today, the New Yorker. His Electric Counterpoint, number 3, with Valerie Milhaud at the harp and Les Violons du Roi in performance. My name is Mark Wigmore, back with you after a big trip to Greece. We're just back as of last night with Classical FM listeners. It was so great. And we'll talk more about that on the Oasis this week when I'm back with you. We'll continue with Steve Reich music and Norwegian violinist Marie Samuelsson, some of your favorite film themes. It's all to come here on Pop Classics.
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We get so many requests for Sir Andrew Lloyd Webber, for Phantom of the Opera, and for Sarah Brightman, and they're the soprano with symphony orchestra, All I Ask of You from Phantom of the Opera. And so, touching on musical theater,

Here on Pop Classics, where we do celebrate film and television and gaming scores, musical theater, and pop through the classical lens. My name is Mark Wigmore. So good to be back with you after almost 3 weeks in Greece with Classical FM listeners. We had a wonderful time, and let's continue with our celebration of Steve Reich today, and a modern master. He turns 90 years old today. Big celebration, by the way, with sound streams next week. I'm going to be going to the Steve Reich at 90 concert. I would highly suggest you pick up your tickets. It's going to be incredible. And our next piece is titled Duet from Reich, and he wrote it for two solo violins and string ensemble and dedicated the piece to Yehudi Menuhin, a total legend of violin. And there's something particularly interesting about hearing Marie Samuelson take it on here. She's built much of her own career around breaking down musical boundaries. On her album Life, Reich sits alongside Johan Johansson, who we celebrated a couple weeks ago with his birthday anniversary, Ludovico Einaudi, Max Richter, Nils Fromm, Bryce Dessner, Hani Arani, and Franz Schubert. That's quite the neighborhood. So it says something about where Reich's music sits today, and we're celebrating him with a wonderful piece. This is Reich at 90 and Duet.

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0: Moving around the genres here on Pop Classics, we've certainly heard plenty of film, musical theater, Steve Reich, his 90th birthday celebrated today. There's Michael Kamen, who was taken from us too quickly. He was only in his 50s when he passed away in 2003. They're his band of brothers, so to that great TV series, the main theme music. Victor Young is My Foolish Heart from the Cinema Serenade album, the Boston Pops in performance there. And celebrating, like we say, Steve Reich, the minimalist modern master, his duet with Scoring Berlin and Marie Samuelsson, the Norwegian violinist. Don't forget, pick up your tickets with Soundstreams. Reich at 90 is happening this week, and I'm going to be going, so I'm very excited for them. We'll continue here on Pop Classics, celebrating Steve Reich and so much more. What else have we got for you coming up? We'll get to video game music from Skyrim and Philip Glass as very much a contemporary of Steve Reich. It's all coming up here on Pop Classics. 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

Well, nearing a week goes by here on Pop Classics where we don't receive serious video game score requests. And you can always reach me, by the way, popclassics@classicalfm.ca. It is Mark Wigmore. And so there's the Skyrim series, Far Horizons, with the London Philharmonic Orchestra. We'll get back to more of your requests next week here on the program, as we do have a specialty week going. We've had a few. We celebrated Hans Zimmer. We celebrated Johann Johansson, Gershwin. And this week it is Steve Reich at 90, the minimalist master. He's worked in jazz, film, contemporary pop music. Radiohead has been very involved with his music, and he's collaborated with Johnny Greenwood from that band. So we're going to continue to celebrate him. And he goes big with these sometimes six pianos on stage or 10 drummers, what have you. And they're going to be celebrating him with Sound Streams this week, the Toronto concert producers celebrating Reich at 90. Let's get to his duet for two violins and strings, and featuring Daniel Hope and the Basel Camera Orchestra here with the music of Steve Reich on Pop Classics.

We will celebrate his 90th birthday next year, God willing. It is Philip Glass and his Tea Time with Angèle Dubois and La Pietà in performance from their signature Philip Glass recording. And celebrating his 90th birthday today, Steve Reich, the New York American master, both New York minimalist American masters, Reich and Glass. But we did hear the duet for two violins and strings with Daniel Hope at the violin and orchestra. And wrapping up this Reich celebration, Reich at 90, here on Pop Classics. My name is Mark Wigmore. Don't forget to pick up your SoundStreams tickets if you would like to see the Reich at 90 live concert this week. I'm going to be there. And don't forget to drop me a line if you have a request. If you love film, television, video game themes, musical theater, pop that crosses over, like Steve Reich, send me an email, popclassics@classicalfm.ca, or text me, Mark Wigmore, 416-507-9894. I'm back with you after 3 weeks in Greece on The Oasis, coming up on Monday. My goodness, we'll talk more about our big trip, and we'll do this all again next Saturday night. Kathleen Kadjioka standing by. Have a great weekend.

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A waltz by Paraguayan composer Agustin Barrios on the New Classical FM. That was Crystal Cow on guitar. Good evening and welcome to Dinner Classics. I'm Kathleen Kajioka, musician at large, always available as your maitre d', seating you at the best table for our feast of music. It's your standing reservation to wine and dine with the best of all time. A marvelous musical meal awaits while the table is being set. I invite you to sidle up to the bar for happy hour to mix and mingle with the Luxembourg Philharmonic, with pianist Andras Schiff, with the late and legendary Jascha Heifetz, and more. Starting right now with Bach and the instrument for which he was famous, that being the organ. Here's Bart Jacobs with a movement from a concerto in D minor.

0: Chorus Girls, French Blues from Impression du Dance Hall by Gabriel Pierney. That's some Belle Époque music for you, played by the Luxembourg Philharmonic under Bramwell Tovey. Before that, some Bach, Bart Jacobs on organ with Les Muffati from their award-winning album of organ concertos by Johann Sebastian Bach. We heard a movement from the concerto in D minor. You're listening to Dinner Classics, your Saturday evening feast of music. I'm Kathleen Kadrioka. Happy Hour continues with a little more dancing. We've got a waltz by John Rutter next.
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Catherine Finch on harp with Sinfonia Cymru, the waltz from the Suite Lyrique by John Rutter on the new Classical FM. Opera Atelier returns to Kerner Hall at the end of this month with The Descent of Orpheus, the amazing story of that musician with the power to woo all the guardians of the underworld as he descends to re-

retrieve his lost love, Eurydice, with the tragic ending, of course, and a favorite subject for opera composers, especially early in the genre, Orpheus being all about the incredible power of music, which they were unleashing in this new music theater form. Well, we're having a chance to experience some early French opera. This is Marc-Antoine Charpentier's version. He was a composer in the court of Louis XIV, and this production unfolds with all the extravagant splendor and drama unique to that court. The elite cast of singers at Opera Atelier, dancers and soloists, and Tafel Music Baroque Orchestra bring this to life October 24th and 25th, again at Kerner Hall. And you could win tickets on us. Just go to our website, classicalfm.ca, click on the contest page, and enter to win.

0: Andras Schiff with a moderato from the Sonata in G Minor by Haydn on the New Classical FM. That's from his album Encores After Beethoven. You're listening to Dinner Classics. Coming up, we will continue on Happy Hour 2 here from one of the most electrifying violin soloists ever to be recorded.
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The Montreal Guitar Trio with Le Renard, the Fox. 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Well, continuing now with an historic recording. This one dates back to 1954. It was the world premiere recording of the Violin Concerto by Erich Wolfgang Korngold. It is a modern classic, and as much as it is fun to hear other violinists play this piece, I don't know if anybody surpasses the incredible searing virtuosity. I think that's the right word, searing, for Jascha Heifetz. Just a legend on the instrument. Very happy that he lived in the age of recording so that we can continue to enjoy his dynamic, electrifying musicality. Here he is with the Los Angeles Philharmonic in the opening Moderato Nobile.

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That was the Berlin Philharmonic under Claudio Abbado in the final movement from Beethoven's Symphony No. 8 on the New Classical FM. Before that, the Schimmerer Project with Gute Nacht, fun arrangement of the opening song from Schubert's Winterreise, or Winter's Journey, involving clarinet, trombone, accordion, violin, piano, and hurdy-gurdy. What a combo. We started off with the legendary Jascha Heifetz, one of the greats of the 20th century, one of the greats of all time, with the Los Angeles Philharmonic, his 1954 world premiere recording of the Violin Concerto by Korngold. We heard the opening Moderato Nobile. You're listening to Dinner Classics, your Saturday evening feast of music. I'm Kathleen Kajioka. That does it for happy hour. The table is set. The appetizers are ready. Come on over. Take a seat. Get ready to whet your appetites with some Morricone, some Lehár, some Göransson, some Puccini. Right now, Johannes Brahms. Here's Janine Jansen with a gorgeous adagio from his Violin Concerto in D.

0: The love theme from Cinema Paradiso, that's by Andrea Morricone. His father wrote the bulk of the rest of the score, but Andrea responsible for that popular excerpt. We heard Angel Dubois and La Pietà. Before that, Genny Janssen and the St. Cecilia National Academy Orchestra with the gorgeous Adagio from the Violin Concerto in D by Brahms. You're listening to Dinner Classics, your Saturday evening feast of music. I'm Kathleen Kajioka. Looking forward to hearing from Ludvig Göransson, from Franz Lehár, and wine lovers alert, I'll tell you how you could win a very fun weekend all around wine tasting. Stay tuned.
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0: 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That's 416-236-4400. And turn the house you have into the home you need.
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That was Una Limosna por el Amor de Dios, played by Miloš Karadalić. Well, if you love wine, do not delay. 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It's a Deerhurst Resort presented by the new Classical FM. Included in the prize, two nights accommodation at Deerhurst Resort,

On Friday night, there's a wine and cheese welcome reception. And then Saturday is full of activities, including an exclusive Riedel wine glass experience. So Riedel, they make those very specific varietal glasses, you know, glasses for Bordeaux, for Burgundy, for Riesling, et cetera, et cetera, et cetera. Anyway, it's a fantastic experience, which includes two Riedel wine glass tasting sets to take home with you, and Saturday night, Uncorked Soiree. That features wine sampling, marché dining, live music. 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

0: Il Guado, a symphonic poem for piano and orchestra by Franz Lehár on the New Classical FM. That was Volker Bonfield at the piano with the North German Radio Orchestra Hanover. And we heard from the soundtrack to Oppenheimer, and that is music by Ludwig Göransson. We heard Can You Hear the Music? You are listening to Dinner Classics, your Saturday evening feast of music. I'm Kathleen Kajioka. Up next, an incredible voice with a classic aria by Puccini.
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Blow the Wind Southerly, traditional folk song played by Sheku Kenny Mason on cello on the New Classical FM. Now here at the New Classical FM, we are well aware of the divergent feelings about opera. Some people love it. Some people absolutely cannot stand it. I don't think that there's anyone in between, kind of, yeah, I don't mind, take it or leave it. Feelings tend to be strong. That being said, we're going to hear some opera now. So this is just a heads up for those who are not so into it. It's only going to last 3.5 minutes. But if you do love opera, take a moment and enjoy this incredible voice. This is soprano Sylvia Sash. Absolutely stunning performance of this aria from Puccini's Tosca. Here she is with Visi d'arte, visi d'amore.

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The Cakewalk from the Children's Corner Suite by Claude Debussy on the new Classical FM. That was pianist Angela Hewitt. And the Canadian international star is, by the way, going to be my guest tomorrow on Sunday night at the TSO. She performs next week with our hometown orchestra in the program called Beethoven's Fifth. She's a spotlight artist this year, which means that she's going to make multiple appearances with the TSO throughout the season, and she's going to join me to talk about that and about the magic of the concerto that she's about to perform, Beethoven's Piano Concerto No. 4. That's 8 p.m. tomorrow night here on the new Classical FM, Sunday night at the TSO. Before the Debussy, we heard from Alan Hovhaness, the Andante Espressivo, from his Guitar Concerto No. 1, David Leisner, the soloist with the Berlin Radio Symphony, and we started off with soprano Sylvia Sash, the London Symphony Orchestra joining her in Vici d'Arte, Vici d'Amore, I Lived for Art, I Lived for Love, from Tosca by Puccini. And opera lovers out there, was that not stunning?